0: Good evening.
1: Hello.
0: I was talking to our listener.
1: So was I.
0: Hold on, stay behind the curtain. You're listening to Ted Mace, People on the River, and a stranger just came in. No, okay. Anyway, it's the show. Will you please introduce yourself?
1: Hi, I'm Eva.
0: What's your last name?
1: Pilch.
0: All right. What do you? What's your deal? What do you do?
1: I write books.
0: Cool. How many?
1: I just published my fourth one. And, you know, in this world where everybody's being divided, black, white, man, woman, left, right, I like to...
0: Where's that happening? Anyway.
1: Yeah. So I like to do things that help unite.
0: Mm.
1: And so there's a little bit of sociology in them. They're fiction, but...
0: Cool. Yeah. And the names of your books?
1: Tourists is the most recent. I also have Daydreams and Nightmares. And then I have a book on philosophical poetry and photography called Through My Eyes.
0: Cool. How long have you been writing, would you say? Or a certain time of your life to today? Or?
1: My whole life, probably. When I was little, my teachers would always encourage me to, you know, submit my work to newspapers or contests, and they would win. And then in college, I would sell papers. I would write papers for money, and always did pretty good doing that. So I've just always had an easy time doing that, and I enjoy it. So it just kind of grew from there.
0: Very cool. Well, we're going to get into some of your history, personal history. We have your permanent records here.
1: Great.
0: But first, you chose the first three songs of the show. Can you tell us a little bit about your choices?
1: Sure. The first one was by Winona Oak called Break My Broken Heart. And I love that because it's just basically like she's not even scared of love anymore. So she's like, you know, if you're going to break my heart, do it anyway. Make it worth it.
0: Cool.
1: Yep. The next one is by the Buzzhounds called Stand Up and Fall Down. It's a really great tune and Such Great Heights by the Postal Service.
0: Now, the second one, there was angel imagery in it, or wings crashing. I heard that. And what about the third song? What's special about that for you? Or even the second song, what do you like about
1: high energy? Well, both of them just kind of feel good, and you know, high energy music is important.
0: Very cool. All right, well, Eva Pilch,
1: mm-hmm.
0: author, can you tell us a little bit of where you come from and what you studied in life, that sort of stuff?
1: I was born and raised in Chicago. My parents are from Poland. I do have dual citizenship.
0: Cool.
1: And I studied administration of justice and minor in sociology, but definitely I just learn everything, world religions, things like that, and just exploring.
0: Very cool. And where did you grow up? What town?
1: Chicago.
0: Oh, Chicago. Have you ever lived in Poland?
1: No. I've visited there a couple times. So.
0: Very cool. Well, we're going to take a short break, and we're going to get back with Eva Pilch and discuss her artistry more. Thanks for joining us. You're listening to Ted Mays, People on the River, on Radio Harbor Country. Welcome back to Ted Mays, People on the River, on Radio Harbor Country. We just heard from Eva Pilch reading from her book, Tourists. And a little bit about that. Alien tours Earth to learn what it's like to be human. It is said there are peaceful, other-dimensional beings called Arcturians, and dark ones called Reptilians. Arvad is an alien from Arcturus. He embodies the idea of an angel and is interested in learning more about what it is like to be human. Coming from a higher dimension, he helps people understand life in hard times. This includes a European construction worker named Ted, who came to America for the American dream, but his life has become a nightmare. Arvad also follows a Buddhist who has temper tantrums when no one is around, and a power-tripping film producer with a powerless past. Touring with Arvad is a reptilian, the demon-like alien with a demonic influence. So that was some info about Eva's book. Eva, tell us more. How did you come to the story?
1: So Arcturians are actually known to be peaceful aliens. This is an actual theory, just like reptilians. And they are tall.
0: Does this predate your book? Is there actual...
1: Yeah.
0: Oh, okay.
1: There's a theory that's been around for a while.
0: Oh, okay.
1: And so they're actually described as being tall and with wings, which kind of makes me think of an angel.
0: Mm-hmm.
1: And, you know, since they are from a place of light, supposedly, in this book, he actually is also a human rights activist, where he wants the best for humankind, and he's used to observing them from other dimensions. In my other books, Daydreams and Nightmares, I don't mention this, but the narrator speaks like he's from an other dimensional place, looking down on Earth. So in this book, that narrator actually reveals himself and comes down. And these books can be read individually, but yeah, so in this book he...
0: But they're all connected?
1: They're only connected if someone has a keen eye. They could pick up little little things here and there, but they're really just meant to stand alone.
0: Maybe spiritually connected, the same.
1: Well, like here,
0: one big soul for your book.
1: Here's a little secret. The two main characters of Daydreams and Nightmares are actually cousins.
0: Oh, cool.
1: So in Tourists, he is basically deciding that he wants to experience life for himself, and he wants to manifest into the physical form so he could see what it's like. And interestingly enough, even though he's a higher dimensional being living this physical experience, he ends up committing all the sins. And, you know, along the way, he helps, you know, other people with their troubles on the journey as well.
0: Well, I have to ask, are you familiar with the film Angels of Desire? Wings of Desire. I'm sorry. Have you heard of it?
1: I have heard of it, but I need to see it.
0: It's a German film, and it's about an angel whose job every day is to stop people from killing themselves.
1: Nice.
0: And he sits next to them, and there's a guy that we've mentioned on the show who actually is does a suicide prevention walk all over the country with a large black Great Dane. I think her name's Medusa. Anyway, he saves people's lives. And one night he was driving along the highway, and there was... Oh, he walks across the country with that sign, suicide prevention. And he's sitting on the side of the road. A woman pulls up and sits next to him. And after a short period, she said, "I was going to kill myself tonight and my three children.
1: Whoa.
0: But because of you, I'm not going to." And that's happened all over the country. People just sit with him, and then they don't kill themselves. So it's a similar theme, isn't it?
1: There's some kind of a connection, but cool. I would like to check that one out.
0: Yeah, and that's an undercurrent of this show. You know, it's a river.
1: Mm-hmm.
0: You know, our consciousness is a stream.
1: Very cool.
0: And one of the undercurrents of the show, the themes, is angels. I often have songs about angels, poetry about angels.
1: Oh, very synchronicity right
0: yeah,
1: there.
0: Yeah, I'm trying to understand why I do it. Okay. Let me ask you a little bit about angels.
1: Okay.
0: Like, you're a ghostbuster of some nature, aren't you?
1: A paranormal investigator I have done. Yes, I've retired. I do it for old time's sake. But
0: do you have any stories from that profession that are particularly enlightening or frightening?
1: You know, it's very rare to actually see activity, and we're more scientists and historians. You know, a lot of times these places have a lot of history. But the thing is even now in science, there are millions of dollars being given to the Higgs-Boson experiment, where they're studying that space that's, you know, in between us. Like when you're watching TV and you're using a remote, something's traveling through something, but you don't see it.
0: Right.
1: And same thing when we use our phones. So that space, we don't really understand it. But
0: like, how do they shrink all those people and put them in the television and in the radio
1: exactly.
0: and their little instruments and everything? I'm, I'm not a science guy, but I want to study that.
1: So even Tesla said once we tap into that we're going to go leap years in technology.
0: You're talking about the automaker.
1: the you know, space that they call the God,
0: inventor.
1: They call
0: Tesla.
1: It the God particle that's in that space. And so it actually proves there's a lot of other dimensional
0: stuff.
1: Can
0: you define God particle exactly?
1: Well, it actually kind of looks like a bug when you see the pattern.
0: Really?
1: Yeah, it's just something that they, I guess, found. And in that space, you know, that's where they're able to manipulate it and use things, you know, that we have nowadays. But just like there's...
0: Is everything comprised of God particles on this planet?
1: Apparently.
0: In that theory?
1: Mm-hmm.
0: Okay.
1: And, you know, there's other dimensional things beyond that. So it's not always ghosts, it's just other dimensional things in general. But yeah, there were a few magical moments where some paranormal things have happened.
0: Cool. Can I speak for you and say I ain't scared of no ghosts?
1: Good.
0: Well, we're delving into some things with Eva Pilitz, the author of Tourists. That's her latest book. I'm wondering, is there any influential people that are recommending your book to readers?
1: Yeah, actually, somebody you guys all know and love, Ted over here. He is also the playwright of No Witness, Sam Giancana's Legacy, and The Puppet's Yawn. He wrote one of the blurbs for my book, and he said, Pilitz introduces us to a knowing yet curious being whose winged reality is in fact more cumbersome than we can imagine. This traveler knows tears and sweat taste like the oceans, but not why, and must discover it firsthand.
0: So every character is me.
1: No.
0: In your book. I'm just kidding. Let me ask you also, because, you know, I don't have people on the show who have your knowledge. Angels, do you have knowledge of succubi or incubi?
1: Well, have you ever heard of sleep paralysis before?
0: Yes.
1: Okay, so a lot of times for those...
0: I'm sleeping right now.
1: For those that don't know, yeah, we're in a dream. This is all astral projection.
0: I'm sleep talking. Go ahead.
1: So... basically, you know, when your body is asleep and you have a dream of running or on a bike, you're not moving because your body's in a paralysis. So during sleep paralysis, you get conscious, but your body's still in that state. And people all say the same things when they're in this state. They see like a shadow watching them or electric blue bugs or something, which they call other dimensional bugs. But it's ironic that all around the world people reported the same thing. So if you get scared, you're supposed to wiggle your toe and you get out of it. But if not, I guess this, you know, spiritual being is going to be kind of like your spirit guide and show you something. So from my experience, it kind of seems like a scary experience because, you know, well, isn't that what dying's like when your soul leaves your body?
0: Mm-hmm.
1: But really, it's supposedly no one has stayed out of their body for more than 20 minutes, that it's impossible when it's not your time to stay out. We're tethered, you know, and that we're still connected
0: so
1: to it.
0: Death or near-death experiences, is that timed to 20 minutes or less generally? When
1: you know what? Probably.
0: Okay.
1: Yeah, and all those alien abductions, people are saying basically this is what it all comes down to, is what they're experiencing. And, you know, it is a lot like levitation. It basically is levitation. You know, you feel like your body's either sinking or you're rising from it, you know, but you're still connected. And, you know, astral projection is basically, you know, being able to travel to these different layers, you know, kind of psychically speaking. And our thoughts are like things. It's like the internet. You don't see it, but it's connected. So that's why you could think about someone that's living in another country.
0: It's a tangled web.
1: Yeah.
0: And weave, isn't it?
1: Yep. And even if you're thinking about someone that's thousands of miles away, they can call you and think about you at the same time just because we're kind of connected like an internet like that, you know?
0: And sometimes, you know, we're like a fly in the web and we're just saying, help me.
1: Yes.
0: Help me.
1: It feels like that a lot.
0: And then someone picks up on that and breaks the web. No, I'm kidding.
1: No, that's actually beautiful when that does happen.
0: But one thing about the incubus or the succubus, the reason I was asking is these are spirits or entities that are, in the old, you know, definitions, would have sex with sleeping people.
1: Yeah, and during the sleep paralysis, sometimes people say they feel like something on their chest taking their energy, they can't move, things like that. And, you know, or they called it like a witch, some call it something like that, where, you know, there's fables of it. It's been around for ages. And because you're trapped and you can't move, and it feels like your soul's kind of shifting inside of
0: your
1: body.
0: But those two specific are known for one sapping the man's life force and the female,
1: taking the males, yep.
0: And interesting.
1: Yeah, it could be similar, it could be connected.
0: Yeah, so what else? Do you know anything about harpies? Harpies?
1: I'm not sure.
0: That's another category of angel, but...
1: they play harps?
0: I hope so. we all do when we get our wings, right? Well, I'm going to look that up on the break, but we're talking to Eva Pilitz on Ted May's People on the River. You can get all information about the show at tedmay.net. And you're listening to Radio Harper Country. If the stream gets wonky, refresh. Refresh. That's all you got to do. I mean, there's 10 ways to hear the show. I can't talk about it now. We'll be back after this.
2: Let me tell you something you already know. The world ain't all sunshine and rainbows. It's a very mean and nasty place, and I don't care how tough you are, it will beat you to your knees and keep you there permanently if you let it. You, me, or nobody is going to hit it.

0: Back after this.
1: Let me tell you something you already know. The world ain't all sunshine and rainbows. It's a very mean and nasty place, and I don't care how tough you are, it will beat you to your knees and keep you there permanently if you let it. You, me, or nobody is going to hit as hard as life. But it ain't about how hard you hit. It's about how hard you can get hit and keep moving forward. How much you can take and keep moving forward. That's how winning is done. Now, if you know what you're worth, now go out and get what you're worth. But you got to be willing to take the hits and not pointing fingers saying you ain't where you want to be because of him or her or anybody. Cowards do that, and that ain't you. You're better than that.
0: As Betty Davis said, it's going to be a bumpy ride or a rocky road.

0: trip. 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
1: Honey,
0: you look dumb in dungarees, and so do I. Come on, go put on your nicest dress.

0: I am a good king. I can do anything.
1: And we're back on the river with Eva Pilch. She's a writer. I'm Ted May. You may know me. Radio Haba Country. And we just heard from Martin Mull, one of our favorites, about being normal and the expectations and the rewards. And then we heard from The Doors with, what the heck is that one? Not to Touch the Earth. And in the end, Jim Morrison proclaims he is the Lizard King. Eva, what do you know about the Illuminati? Anything?
2: I've heard of them.
1: Do you think Jim might be the king and he had to leave to reign in the universe somewhere?
2: Very possible.
1: All right. Well, beautiful. Can you tell us more about your book? Any themes we should know about?
2: Well, I mean, it's definitely...
1: And the book is called, again...
2: Tourists.
1: Uh-huh.
2: And basically the main character, the higher dimensional being, is experiencing Earth, but at the same time helping people through tough everyday things.
1: Mm-hmm.
2: Like, for instance, we have the one character who has trouble with love, and, you know...
1: That's the Ted character?
2: No.
1: I'm joking.
2: So, you know how sometimes you'll hear people say, oh, nice guys finish last, or the good girls always go for the bad guys. And, you know, sometimes there are psychological reasons for that. For instance, you know, they want to fix the problems of their childhood. And if they could get a messed up guy to love them, they deserve love.
1: Mm.
2: Or they're subconsciously avoiding a serious relationship by getting with someone they know they're not going to stay with. Or, you know, they just are used to that. And, you know, that's what they consider to be home. Like, you know,
1: mm-hmm.
2: I mean, you know, obviously it doesn't have anything to do with the guy, you know, because, you know, they may lose the battles, but they win the war.
1: Mm-hmm.
2: You know, they get discouraged.
1: They finish last, but they finish.
2: And, you know, so, you know, all kind of things that, you know, happen in life that are discouraging people and kind of helps them through them.
1: Well, I'm curious with that psychological profile. As you notice, there's a lot of women lining up outside the studio right now.
2: Yeah, I know, right? It's so hard to get
1: and
2: through
1: that. And it's going to get crazier. And then, you know, it's like Red Rover, you know. And I don't know about you, but I'm going to have every stitch of clothes ripped off me. It's like Hard Day's Night every time I go out there at the end of the show. Anyway, I'm warning you. I don't know if I'm a bad boy to these women or they just love the show.
2: You're a star child. I mean, you know.
1: What's a star child exactly?
2: So they say, I love this
1: theory. Because I don't know myself. Tell me about myself.
2: So I love this theory. So they say that some of our souls come from the stars. And, they're, you know, these are the creative types. So they'll be musicians, writers, comedians, creative people. And they often have a longing to go home and feel like they don't belong. You know. And also they...
1: Is that anything to do with the 27 Club?
2: Actually, yeah, you know, there is a connection to that. And
1: all the celebrities and stars and artists who die at 27, it's a very long list.
2: Mm-hmm. Jim Morrison.
1: Yep. Jim Morrison, Janis Joplin, Jimi Hendrix were the first.
2: Kurt Cobain.
1: Oh, it goes on and on. But I'm sorry, you were saying about star children.
2: Yeah, so they have a longing to go home, but they run into each other to reignite that light because, you know, they are humans and they pick up human faults, but, you know, they also want to balance out the light in this world and, you know, not stay in the darkness.
1: Hmm, cool.
2: I know a few people I would consider star children like you. My friend Brandon from L.A., he does a YouTube called Wet Movie One. And, you know, he just always does a lot of positive things.
1: Cool.
2: Yeah. So
1: he's trying to recalibrate some things, perhaps.
2: Mm-hmm.
1: We can turn this thing around, is what Peter Kay said in a song. I love Peter Kay.
2: Yeah.
1: Well, we're going to take another little break, and we're going to be back with Eva Pilch, the author.

0: In Greek and Roman mythology, a harpy is a half-human and half-bird personification of storm winds. They feature in Homeric poems. You're still on the river with Ted May and Eva Pilch, the author. On that last block, we heard from Martin Mull about being normal. And God knows, Eva, you and I are personifications of that. And then we heard from The Doors with... Wait, I think I did say this last time, Not to Touch the Earth. Anyway, this song, Not to Touch the Earth, influenced a song I'm going to play of my own in a moment called Glowing Flower. And we also heard from The Jam for the first time in a while. A couple of songs from them. I'm Different Now. You know, we were talking about Bad Boys. He Made the Change, Made the Promises, that are also on my album, Ted May. I know you all have it. It's going to be available on the website as well. You'll be able to download it and buy it. Last Clown Standing, the speaker in that song also is promising his love object, the world. And we also heard from The Jam, That's Entertainment. Was that entertaining for you, Eva?
1: Very.
0: So is there anything else you'd like to tell our audience this evening?
1: Another little fun fact that's not in the book. Arvar, the main character's name, actually means traveler, like a tourist, and that's why his name is Arvard.
0: And is that in a particular language, Arvard? Is it Greek or Roman? Well,
1: Hebrew, I believe.
0: Oh, okay, I'll take it. Some real angels from that religion,
1: yep.
0: That belief system.
1: It's a Hebrew origin, and it means exile or voyager.
0: And now we're going to play a song from my album, self-titled, Ted May. I've mentioned it on other shows. I wanted to call it People on the River. I wanted to call the band People on the River, but my producer said, no, you're the brand. You're Ted May and all that. So, and I mean, I'm so wealthy now, and just the ladies outside waiting. I mean, my ship came in. But, Eva, you have any familiarity with the photography on that album?
1: Yes, I did your photo shoot.
0: Where was that?
1: In Oak Park.
0: It was a Shaker building, wasn't it?
1: Yep.
0: Illegally. I was a concierge there and getting ready to close up for the evening. I closed two buildings. I was in charge of two buildings in Oak Park.
1: Mm-hmm.
0: Illinois.
1: Yeah, it's like the Hollywood of Illinois, Oak Park. Very creative there. A lot of famous people came from there. Creative, famous people.
0: That Ernie Hemingway kid came from there. Mm-hmm. I mean, he did pretty well.
1: Frank Lloyd Wright worked there. Kathy Griffin, Ludacris, Chris O'Donnell.
0: The Golden Girl herself.
1: Betty White, didn't she?
0: Yeah, she's from there. So anyway, and there's a painting inside on the lyric sheet. It's called Ledge's Sanity by Yola Fox. Have you ever met Yola Fox?
1: Yeah, when her maiden name was Yola Pilch. That's my sister. How I write, she's an artist, yeah, and she's got a lot of awesome paintings on YolaPilch.com.
0: She sure do. And your website?
1: Amazon.com/author/EvaPilch, P-I-L-C-H.
0: All right, so you're multi-talented, you're a photographer, Ghostbuster, author. Anything else? Anything else?
1: Human.
0: Oh, wow. There's not a lot of those left. Well, let's hear that song, Golden, Glowing Flower. A lot of people think it's Golden Flower because I have a lisp. No, that's not true. Anyway, here it is from Ted May, the album, Golden Flower. Glowing Flower!

0: You're still on the river with Ted May on Radio Harlequin, and our guest this evening has been Eva Pilch. All information, really universal and local, is on the website tedmay.com. No, tedmay.net. I wanted a fishing theme, so I went with the net instead of com. I'm a water person. Water sign. Eva, you are a good person on the river. I appreciate you being on our show.
1: Thank you. I appreciate you having me.
0: And I always try to ask guests about if they have any river or water-related stories that touched them and their lives and their travels. Do you have any?
1: Yeah, when I was in Lourdes, France, it's the south of France, and people go from all over the world to see the water here. Mm-hmm. And they actually have to stay in a long line, and there's a grotto where they just get a little bit of water, but next to it there's this beautiful river, and it's super clear, and you can see all the colorful stones. And we went down there, and I put my feet in it, and the sun reflected right in that spot, and it was just this magical moment. But the security guard came and yelled and kicked us out of there. But that's really where it's at, is that river right there. But I'm sure if people knew, then everybody would start going in there.
0: And were you on a pilgrimage to be healed from something?
1: Yeah, I'm a big fan of water. Water definitely is pretty magical stuff. You know, the earth is a big percentage of water, and it's the same percentage as our bodies, and it's also salty like our sweat and tears. And you know, water has memory. There's a lot of experiments done where they would freeze a drop of water, and after looking at it with love, and it makes a beautiful snowflake, and then the opposite makes a blob. Same thing if you put it by a waterfall, it remembers where it was.
0: And the power of words and intent
1: are
0: made visible in water. And that was where the Mary appeared to some children, right, in Lourdes?
1: Yeah, there's a lot of stuff that happened there, and people say that it heals them, and they have baths.
0: The Mother of Christ, Mary, that's what I'm saying.
1: I mean, I brought some water home from there that I kept forever, thinking, okay, I don't want to waste this water, but after 10 years, you know, when it's in plastic, it's pretty toxic.
0: Right.
1: I took a sip of it, and it was disgusting. But
0: might be toxic from the get-go in plastic, I don't know.
1: Yeah, definitely put in some glass.
0: Well, I played Los Lobos, The Tears of God, and that's a beverage in Italy, and it's all about Christ on a mountain weeping, and they bottled it. And it's like champagne. It's Prosecco.
1: Wow.
0: Anyway, we're getting very near the end, and Eva, I'm asking you to protect me when we leave the studio.
1: I will.
0: If you can just kind of, you know, keep some of them off me, because, you know, there's so much I can handle.
1: I'll tell them that you went that way, and then you can leave after they run.
0: Very good. That's the best old-fashioned way to turn someone's head. Well, again, Eva Pilch, author, photographer. What's the official term for chasing ghosts? Or
1: paranormal investigator.
0: Everyone knows that. Okay, Eva, will you run with me?
1: All right.
0: Gracias. Merci. Prego.
1: Thank you.
2: Ladies and gentlemen, talented listeners, Ted May has left the building. Thank you and good night.
3: Ted has left the building. He has left the studio and went out the back with the policeman. And he has now gone from the building.
4: And then right down there. And then that's it. Yeah.
5: It hurts.
4: Yeah, well, after a while. See, these.
0: This is David Letterman teaching Jerry Garcia how to play Proud Mary.
4: Yeah, Proud Mary.
5: Really?
4: Yeah. Great. Great. All right. Working for the man.
5: Working for the man.
4: Every day. Yeah.

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Hey, good afternoon, everyone. Welcome to Miller's Cave here on WRHC Radio Harbor Country. I am your host, Rob Miller. And for the next hour, I will bring you the no-hit wonders and the one-hit wonders and the oddballs and screwballs and dreamers and delusionists from America's great musical past. Major labels, independent labels, great labels. And we started off this afternoon with Aretha Franklin and Do Right Woman, Do Right Man off the Atlantic label. From, I think, 1968 or so. And after that was Nikki Lane out of Nashville, Tennessee, did Man Up off her All or Nothing album. So, stick around. Let's have some fun. Let's go right now to some early Calexico. And this is their extremely weird take on The Man on the Flying Trapeze. Enjoy.

The Rumba Boogie from Hank Snow from, I think, 1951 or so. Chuck Berry before that with one of my favorites from him, Nadine. Howlin' at the Moon from 1951. Hank Williams and The Man on the Flying Trapeze by Calexico. A weird thing off a collection of a kid's show called Rockin' Rudy's Kitty Caravan. All right, continuing on here on Miller's Cave, we've got some Pacific Northwest psychedelic folk rock for you from Jesse Sykes and the Sweet Hereafter, and this is the title track from their Oh My Girl album.

All right, that was, who was that? Oh, that was the great Billy Joe Shaver doing Georgia on a Fast Train. Before that, Helene Smith off the Deep City label out of Florida, 1967. And that was You Got to Do Your Share, and Jesse Sykes and the Sweet Hereafter with Oh My Girl, featuring Phil Wanstetter on guitar, and he was a founding member of Whiskey Town. All right, we are at the halfway point here at Miller's Cave, and let me remind you that we're now in our 20th year of broadcasting and reaching out to all the communities of Radio Harbor Country. 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So tune into that. And Miller's Cave can be heard every Saturday afternoon, 4 p.m. to 5 p.m. Eastern Time, and replayed Sunday nights. Sunday nights, 9 p.m. to 10 p.m. So make a note, and let's hang out some more. Never miss a show. This is the part of the show, halfway point, where we play one for the truck drivers out there, US 12, I-94, wherever you may be. And this is from Killbilly off their Foggy Mountain Anarchy record out of Dallas, Texas, and Diesel Daisy.

All right, that was Carl Perkins doing Pop, Let Me Have the Car. before that, Corey Brannan, My Father Was an Accordion Player, off his awesome Adios album. Holly Golightly did Walk a Mile off Truly She Is None Other, and Killbilly started that set off with our weekly dedication to the truck drivers, and that was Diesel Daisy. All right, here's some great stuff off a great label. This is Al Green off the Stax record label, and I'm Still in Love with You.

Oops, as always, more music than time. So we started off that set with Al Green, I'm Still in Love with You. The Flat Duo Jets did their take on You Belong to Me off their fabulous, fabulous Go-Go Harlem Baby album. Los Lobos, early Los Lobos, We're Gonna Rock off a L.A. rockabilly compilation from about 1980, 81, somewhere in there. And then a song I have just been obsessed by lately. I came across it, I think, this winter, and I just can't get enough of it. It's from out of L.A. in 1958. It's Joanne Campbell. She had a few minor hits, but this one, I really, really love it. I just can't get it out of my head, man. I'm humming it all the time, and that beat. Anyway, all right, we're going to close it up here with Steve Earle off his Towns album, his tribute to Towns Van Zandt, 2009. This is White Freightliner Blues. My name is Rob Miller. The show is Miller's Cave. The station is WRHC Radio Harbor Country. Thanks for tuning in, and I'll see you next week.

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1: 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From the banks of the Glean, this is Peg Coring.

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you're like talking about this idea of being called upon. Like, for some reason, the first thing I heard was like this faint, irritating, incessant buzzer. And I think I heard it 3 times in my life. The first was within myself, to stop pretending, to stop performing in ways that people wanted to actually show up for myself and to be myself.

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1: Yes.
0: Is that Charlie?
1: Yes.
0: Hello, Charlie. Great.

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The Michigan Natural Features Inventory has a new online tool called Rare Species Explorer. It's a great way to search for a rare plant or animal and determine the best time to see them. Along with a picture, there is a description of the habitat. Landowners may appreciate suggestions on how to manage the habitat of their rare plant or species. From the banks of the Glean, this is Peg Coring.

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And Johnny, you and David are going to help me out this, right? It's called Souvenirs.

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Welcome to the Glorious Glean, and a new tool to help you learn about Michigan's more than 600 rare plants and animals, along with their habitat and management needs. The Michigan Natural Features Inventory has a new online tool called Rare Species Explorer. It's a great way to search for a rare plant or animal and determine the best time to see them. Along with a picture, there is a description of the habitat. Landowners may appreciate suggestions on how to manage the habitat of their rare plant or species. From the banks of the Glean, this is Peg Coring.

I saw the sun explode. I didn't look directly, 'cause it would have burned my soul. When the smoke and the thunder cleared enough to look around, I heard a sweet guitar lick, an old familiar sound. I heard a laugh and recognized come rolling from the earth.

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Welcome to the Glorious Glean, and a new tool to help you learn about Michigan's more than 600 rare plants and animals, along with their habitat and management needs. The Michigan Natural Features Inventory has a new online tool called Rare Species Explorer. It's a great way to search for a rare plant or animal and determine the best time to see them. Along with a picture, there is a description of the habitat. Landowners may appreciate suggestions on how to manage the habitat of their rare plant or species. From the banks of the Glean, this is Peg Coring.

0: 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Music and ideas in original shows you won't hear anywhere else. 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

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The Michigan Natural Features Inventory has a new online tool called Rare Species Explorer. It's a great way to search for a rare plant or animal and determine the best time to see them. Along with a picture, there is a description of the habitat. Landowners may appreciate suggestions on how to manage the habitat of their rare plant or species. From the banks of the Glean, this is Peg Coring.

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Welcome to The Glorious Glean and your answer to the question of how a hummingbird feeds. Hummingbirds fly with their mouths open to grab spiders out of webs or hawk insects in the air. Hawking is grabbing food in mid-flight. Hummingbirds primarily live on nectar and pollen. The hummingbird sticks its long bill into the middle of the flower. The hummingbird tongues are forked with fuzzy bristles. The nectar clings to the bristles and is pulled back into the hummingbird mouth. A female hummingbird may visit thousands of flowers a day to get enough energy to fly and feed her babies. From the banks of the Glean River, this is Peg Coring Seashine.

desperately I need you, but you long to go. 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It just hurts to know.

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2: My name is Lanny Myron. I'm on our wonderful board here. We are looking for new members in case anybody's interested. And we also are really happy to hear today to present Ann Harris's band. Pretty cool. And one thing, Ann Harris are ambassadors. They are students at the School of Music, so this is sort of a little internship for them, and they actually are getting, now their families are coming to see the music in the park too. We're broadening our horizons to the community. And again, all you people, thank you. Your generous support is how we get to be here. Without you, without those little buckets they're passing around, there'd be no music. And again, so please be generous, because the more generous everybody is when they drop bucks in the bucket, the better bands can be. So, and we'd also like to try and add some here. Okay, so be sure, our table is way back there, and it says Music in the Park on it, and we've got, you can drop something in the bucket, there's brochures you can pick up, and you can ask any questions about who's singing when and what the bands are, and we got it, we're going all summer, yay. Fortunately, we're just the beginning. Woohoo! 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Finally, let's keep the park beautiful. There are trash cans all over the place. Otherwise, I have to do it. So thank you. I appreciate it. And feel free to get up and dance, because we all do it. And enjoy the music. Have a great night tonight. Thank you.
3: Hello, Three Oaks. Thank you so much for coming out on this gorgeous day. We are so happy to be here. This is Ernie Hendrickson, who, if you have seen me before play in Three Oaks, you've seen Ernie. He's played here a number of times with me and on his own. I think I better silence my phone. I just realized I didn't do that. This will be super quick. There we go. And my name is Ann Harris, for those of you that don't know me, and for those of you that do, thanks for coming out, friends. So happy to be here. I literally flew in a few hours ago from Sacramento. I was playing a bluegrass festival with a wonderful group of people. I'm gonna do a song or two from that project that I was working with, I think, tonight, because it was so cool. So yeah, I'm a Chicago-based singer, songwriter, fiddle player. I mostly make my living playing, touring with artists such as the band Cracker. J.P. Soares and the Red Hots, they're a blues group, and I'll be back out on the road with Taj Mahal and Keb Mo. So I do a lot in the blues world. I roll around in the folk world, and I dipped my toe into bluegrass this past weekend. So I'm under that Americana umbrella, and I think I want to start the song out, or the set out, with a folk song that I learned years ago. That's just, it's so lovely. And when we were sound checking, we were doing it, and I love when Ernie plays this with me. You might recognize it. This is a song called "A Shokin Farewell." It was made famous by the series, the Civil War series. That song was a theme that ran through that series. But it sounds like a very old folk tune, but it was actually written by Daryl Unger not that long ago. He wrote it in the 90s. He used to run a fiddle camp in upstate New York at Lake Ashokan, and he wrote it one evening. Everyone gets very close during the week with their fiddles playing tunes together, and it becomes a sort of a family, and by the end of the week, it's really sad to say goodbye. And he was walking around the lake at midnight. He said he may or may not have been imbibing in a drink or two, and he was feeling a little sentimental, and this song just came to him. This is called "A Shokin Farewell."

Thanks so much. This next song is a fiddle tune I wrote for an aunt of mine that passed many years ago. She was a strong, independent, amazingly forward black woman who bought a brownstone apartment of her own in Brooklyn, New York. She wore pants, which is very revolutionary. She became a nurse, and she helped a lot of people. I never knew her that well, but she was close with my mother. And when she passed, I wrote this song.

0: Thank you so much. I'm going to do a quick costume change. Which sounds more dramatic than it is. I'm just getting a little warm up here.
1: Ta-da!
0: Very impressive, I know. Thank you for enabling my weirdness.

Here's an oldie, but I stand behind what I wrote, and I always will. Love is the light. Da da da da da da da da da da da da da da da da da da da da da da da da da da da da da da da da da da da da da da da da da da da da da da da da da da da da da da da da da da da da da da da da da da da da da da da da da da da da da da da da da da da da da da da da da da da da da da da da da da da da da da da da da da da da da da da da da da da da da da da da da da da da da da da da da da da da da da da da da da da da da da da da da da da da da da da da da da da da da da da da da da da da da da da da da da da da da da da da da da da da da da da da da da da da da da da da da da da da da da da da da 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da da da da da da da da da da da da da da da da da da da da da da da da da da da da da da da da da da da da da da da da da da da da da da da da

0: Thank you so much. Appreciate that. Everyone feeling all right? Excellent. Happy weekend. Happy Father's Day weekend to all those that celebrate, to all the dads out there. Happy Father's Day, Ernie.
1: Thank you.
0: He's dad. He's an amazing dad.
1: Oh.
0: Yes, you are. You've always given your girls nothing but incredible love, but you've also thrown in some great trips and surprises along the way.
1: You're an amazing mom, too. Look, your daughter's here.
0: Yeah, but I'm not a father. There's our daughter, and her dad is... Where's her dad? There you are, behind the pole. Anyway, thank you, dads, for all you do. All you granddads, great-granddads. You fill an incredible spot in all of our lives, and I'm grateful to still have my dad around. He's getting up there in years, but he's still with me, and I'm looking forward to our video call tomorrow. Anyway, this is a song. This next tune is one written by Gina Forsythe. She's a Louisiana-based Cajun fiddle player, guitar player, singer-songwriter that I really fell in love with a few years back, and there was a record of hers that I found this song on from, gosh, it must have been the middle 2000s or something, or early 2000s, old record, but sure, songs are timeless. This is one called Sparrows.

Thank you so much. So I mentioned at the top of the show that I just came from a bluegrass festival in Grass Valley, California, which is about an hour and a half drive outside of Sacramento. And it was mind-blowing. I've never been to a bluegrass festival, and I'm not a bluegrass player by any means, but I dabble a bit in old-time fiddle music, and I've started playing with a coalition called the Black Banjo Reclamation Project, which is headed by Hannah Marie, who is an incredible banjoist and historian on the history of the banjo. So we did a set of old-time music, string band music, and you might have heard of a group called the Carolina Chocolate Drops. They sort of popularized and brought the movement of old black string band music back to the fore. Yes, I'm an NPR nerd, as you can probably tell. And I have so many tote bags, it would scare you. And mugs as well. This song is one called Trouble. And it's an old tune that was revived by the Carolina Chocolate Drops, old string band tune. All right, here we go.

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I'm glad you're as nerdy as me. Wow. I'm impressed.

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He's running sound here at the festival all summer long. And we've worked together in the past, and you're amazing. Thank you. And I'm switching over to this thing, which is a little less hot than the... You could take it down just a tad in the monitor.

I did it in Nashville with a producer. It was super fancy. And no one heard it because it's a record. But, well, it's a CD, which is worse than a record because it's super not as cool. And I don't even really have a way to play it. But they do make great coasters for your drinks. And I brought some along. And my husband, Aaron, he doesn't know this, but he's going to come up to the stage here after the show, and along with the help of our lovely daughter, Ara, for Father's Day, help sell you coasters for your drinks. Yes, coasters. Because it's the summer. You might have a lemonade or an iced tea. And this song is the first track on the record. It's called Can't Find My Way. And I wrote it about my dad, who, both my dad and my mom are getting up there in years, and they both got dementia. And when my dad's dementia first started presenting itself, it was in getting lost, driving through the country roads of Ohio where he raised us, that he used to know so well like the back of his hands. So I wanted to write a song that would be maybe in the perspective of somebody that is losing their way. And so this song is called Can't Find My Way.

Thank you. That song is also on the new coaster that is available exclusively here at Dewey Cannon Park.

0: magic.
1: This next song is, I'm a real fan of fiddle waltzes, and when I'm on the road a lot of times riding in the back of the van, and I do have a story about the van, I'm not going to mention which band it was, but I was out on the road last month, I believe it was in April, on tour with an amazing band that I love so much, and we had a Zoom interview overseas. There was a guy in Scotland who was doing an interview. We were just in the van, so we had been driving for, I don't know, you know, some ridiculous amount of time, you know, no sleep and pure caffeine and the adrenaline of blues music, and we were having this Zoom meeting, and the band leader was in the passenger seat, and I was sitting in the bench behind. And this van has, I think, at least 700,000 miles on it. Because we've been touring as a van for a really long time, and it's, you know, he takes really good care of it. He's got a great mechanic. And they did, the guys, you know, I'm the only girl in the band. I'm the only girl in a lot of situations that I'm in musically. But these guys are like brothers to me and very, you know, cool. And they find me vegan food and oat milk lattes. So it's like, you know, totally cool guys. And they do their best to clean up the van. They do a really good job of trying to, like, move the crap, you know, to one other side where so I have a little space to sit in. So we're just doing this interview, and then in mid-sentence, I just see this roach crawling across the dashboard. Yeah, and like a teenager roach. It wasn't full-grown. It was just, an adolescent roach looking for a better life, I suppose, than wherever it was before the van. And, you know, I mentioned it after that. I did my best not to do the whole bug-eye thing for no reason on this Zoom and scare the guy interviewing us in Scotland. Got through the interview and mentioned it to the band leader. Hey, you know, I happen to notice that, you know, there was a roach. I know you guys cleaned really well and everything. I just thought you should know that could be a problem. And apparently he was like, oh, man, well, you know, I bombed the van a few times, and I thought I got them all. So this is the first I'm learning about the roach infestation. I don't even know why I'm going. This is not a segue into any story other than I have an insane life. Like, it's insane in the main brain with the most beautiful people. It was just, honestly, that I'm honored to make music with and to bomb roaches with. So this is a waltz I wrote on tour in the back of a van, a different rental that was roach-free, in the mountains of Colorado during the month of May. And I don't know if any of you have been to Colorado in the mountains or a mountainous place, but it's just like magic. You know, I see you have. Yeah, it's like the most incredible, the perfect poof clouds floating along and, you know, riots of wildflowers along the road. It was absolutely gorgeous. And I listen, when I'm in the van, a lot of times to old-time fiddle music because it's very relaxing. You know, it's like, just brings me back to something. And so often when I'm practicing or playing, little melodies come to me, and that's how this one came to me. I call it May Mountain Waltz, and I wrote it in the back of a Roach Tree van in Colorado years ago.

My granddad was a sharecropper, and he came from West Virginia. And he moved to Philadelphia when he was in his early teens in search of a better life.

0: Thank you all so much. You've been swell. We have time just, I think, for a couple more, and then, and I would love, Ernie, are you feeling up to one?
1: Absolutely.
0: Ernie is an incredible singer-songwriter, as you can well hear, guitar player in his own right. He's got his own band, and he, similarly to me, does a lot of gigging. He's in high demand. He teaches. He's a great dad. He's a busy guy.
1: Gee whiz. You're the best. Man.
0: Did you? And we go way back.
1: Did you
0: back.
1: Get that off ChatGPT?
0: I did. You are
1: Google
0: an expert.
1: Nice
0: I can't
1: things.
0: Even. That's like a running joke I have with the band Cracker. We write each other inspirational notes after shows in the voice of ChatGPT. Like, your teamwork was extraordinary, and I can't even think of a good one. Lowry always comes up with the best ones, but. Anyway, this is a song that Ernie probably gets tired of me requesting he play. I love this song. Do you want to talk about it a bit?
1: The only thing I want to say about it is there's going to be a point in the song where it's going to be a sing-along, okay? And it's going to be cool. Trust me.
0: Did you warm up before?
1: It's an old one. Ann and I have been playing together a long time. Ann was one of the first musicians I met when I moved into Chicago in the middle 2000s. And it was just kind of one of those things that you run into in life and just feels right. And here we are 20-some years later.
0: We're family. It's official. Yeah. And this name of this song, Ernie?
1: Oh, this one's called Hold On to Hope. You'll know when we get to the singing part.
0: And this will be our last song because I just saw the time. So please take advantage of singing along and come say hi after. And we'd love to give you a hug and all. So thanks again for coming out. Thank you for Brian for doing sounds. You're

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With many a turn down a winding road, through the wind and rain,

bell's ringing. Your friend, down with the blues. Read the morning paper. Turned on the evening news. Said to himself, it must be some kind of joke. For anyone in this cold world to hold on to.

0: That's the singing part. 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
1: Hold on. 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
0: To hold. 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

0: tonight.
1: Thank you so much.
0: This evening. Thanks to Ernie Hendrickson. Thanks to my favorite dancer in the world. I could not take my eyes off her. Whoever she belongs to, oh my God. She's one of the most beautiful spirits around, and I'm having a little, like, hair fancy jealousy. That's a cute thing she's wearing.
1: Ann Harris, folks. Ann Harris.
0: Thanks again for coming out, friends. We're going to be hanging out up here. Aaron is going to be selling CDs, and I'm just, you don't have to buy stuff. Just say hi if you feel like it. If you don't feel like it, that's cool, too. I drink tequila, and I eat pizza. I'm easy. Thanks again to Canon Dewey Park for having us this concert series. It's an honor to be here, and I'm grateful for the weather. Be good to each other. Have a beautiful
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on this day in baseball history. June 22, 1962, Baltimore Orioles first baseman Boog Powell becomes the first Oriole player to homer over the center field hedge at Memorial Stadium as he goes deep off the Red Sox Don Schwall, who gives up the 469-foot shot. In 1957, Yankee superstar Mickey Mantle becomes the first major leaguer to accomplish the feat. This day in baseball history is brought to you by the Biggest Little Baseball Museum, located on Three Oaks' magnificent quarter mile, and a proud supporter of Radio Harbortown.

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1: When you went into the coffee houses, it was like coming home, even if you'd never been there before. It was the place that the churches wanted to be, where you paid attention to the beauty in the candlelight, to the mysteries of love, and the wisdom

0: Everybody was just crazy about folk music then for about 10 minutes in the 60s. And oh, about 5 folk singers got to be millionaires, and 3 of them were Bob Dylan. But something happened.
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0: Welcome to the Glorious Glean and a way to reduce soil loss in your ravine. About 10,000 years ago, the area between New Troy and New Buffalo was a flat, vast plain left by the glaciers. As the level of Lake Michigan continued to fall, the Galien River began to cut into the glacial debris, forming ravines. The easiest layers to cut down into were the sand and gravel areas. Today, ravines continue to form in these highly erodible sand and gravel areas, resulting in soil loss on your property. If you live next to a ravine, there are easy ways to prevent the ravine from growing and eating away your property. The first is to build all structures well away from the ravine. You don't want to put your house on this unstable layer and to end up at the bottom of the ravine. Water accelerates erosion. As a result, you want to keep sump pump and gutter downspout water well away from the ravine in rain gardens or piped to the bottom of the ravine. It's also important to have robust plants near the ravine so that these plants' roots hold the soil. It's best not to mow up to the edges of the ravine and instead encourage our beautiful native wildflowers to grow in that area. Lastly, it's critical that you don't throw yard waste, grass clippings, or trash into the ravines, as they will kill the plants that hold the soil. From the banks of the Galien River, this is Peg Coring.
1: I remember when I was a little girl, our house caught on fire. I'll never forget the look on my father's face as he gathered me up in his arms and raced to the burning building out on the pavement. And I stood there, shivering in my pajamas, and watched the whole world go up in flames. And when it was all over, I said to myself,

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I don't know what, but when it was all over, I said to myself, is that all there is to the circus?

and I thought I'd die, but I didn't. And when I didn't, I said to myself, is that all there is?

I know what you must be saying to yourselves. If that's the way she feels about it, why doesn't she just end it all? Oh, no, not me. I'm not ready for that final disappointment. 'Cause I know, just as well as I'm standing here talking to you, that when that final moment comes and I'm breathing my last breath, I'll be saying to myself,

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Welcome to the Glorious Glean and a way to reduce soil loss in your ravine. About 10,000 years ago, the area between New Troy and New Buffalo was a flat, vast plain left by the glaciers. As the level of Lake Michigan continued to fall, the Galien River began to cut into the glacial debris, forming ravines. The easiest layers to cut down into were the sand and gravel areas. Today, ravines continue to form in these highly erodible sand and gravel areas, resulting in soil loss on your property. If you live next to a ravine, there are easy ways to prevent the ravine from growing and eating away your property. The first is to build all structures well away from the ravine. You don't want to put your house on this unstable layer and to end up at the bottom of the ravine. Water accelerates erosion. As a result, you want to keep sump pump and gutter downspout water well away from the ravine in rain gardens or piped to the bottom of the ravine. It's also important to have robust plants near the ravine so that these plants' roots hold the soil. It's best not to mow up to the edges of the ravine and instead encourage our beautiful native wildflowers to grow in that area. Lastly, it's critical that you don't throw yard waste, grass clippings, or trash into the ravines, as they will kill the plants that hold the soil. From the banks of the Galien River, this is Peg Coring.

Something to me one more time.

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Welcome to the Glorious Glean and a way to reduce soil loss in your ravine. About 10,000 years ago, the area between New Troy and New Buffalo was a flat, vast plain left by the glaciers. As the level of Lake Michigan continued to fall, the Galien River began to cut into the glacial debris, forming ravines. The easiest layers to cut down into were the sand and gravel areas. Today, ravines continue to form in these highly erodible sand and gravel areas, resulting in soil loss on your property. If you live next to a ravine, there are easy ways to prevent the ravine from growing and eating away your property. The first is to build all structures well away from the ravine. You don't want to put your house on this unstable layer and to end up at the bottom of the ravine. Water accelerates erosion. As a result, you want to keep sump pump and gutter downspout water well away from the ravine in rain gardens or pipe to the bottom of the ravine. It's also important to have robust plants near the ravine so that these plants' roots hold the soil. It's best not to mow up to the edges of the ravine and instead encourage our beautiful native wildflowers to grow in that area. Lastly, it's critical that you don't throw yard waste, grass clippings, or trash into the ravines, as they will kill the plants that hold the soil. From the banks of the Galien River, this is Peg Coring.

sound. It's going through my brain. I hear talk

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0: Okay, forest animals. 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Sparrow, have you practiced the most popular bird songs for the year?
1: Of course.
0: Catchy. I like it. River, how's the temperature?
2: It's a refreshing 52 degrees, man.
0: I love it. Turtle.
2: He's not here yet, man.
0: He's late every morning. Okay. Squirrel.
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Breathe deep the gathering gloom. 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Bedsitter people look back and lament. Another day's useless energy spent. Impassioned lovers wrestle as one. Lonely man cries for love and has none. New mother picks up and settles her son. Senior citizens wish they were young. Cold-hearted orb that rules the night removes the colors from our sight. 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

0: Ladies and gentlemen, are you ready for start time? 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Let's say hello to the fabulous Outland Brothers.
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Welcome to the Glorious Glean and a way to reduce soil loss in your ravine. About 10,000 years ago, the area between New Troy and New Buffalo was a flat, vast plain left by the glaciers. As the level of Lake Michigan continued to fall, the Galeen River began to cut into the glacial debris, forming ravines. The easiest layers to cut down into were the sand and gravel areas. Today, ravines continue to form in these highly erodible sand and gravel areas, resulting in soil loss on your property. If you live next to a ravine, there are easy ways to prevent the ravine from growing and eating away your property. The first is to build all structures well away from the ravine. You don't want to put your house on this unstable layer and to end up at the bottom of the ravine. Water accelerates erosion. As a result, you want to keep sump pump and gutter downspout water well away from the ravine in rain gardens or pipe to the bottom of the ravine. It's also important to have robust plants near the ravine so that these plants' roots hold the soil. It's best not to mow up to the edges of the ravine and instead encourage our beautiful native wildflowers to grow in that area. Lastly, it's critical that you don't throw yard waste, grass clippings, or trash into the ravines, as they will kill the plants that hold the soil. From the banks of the Galeen River, this is Peg Coring.

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Welcome to the Glorious Glean and a way to reduce soil loss in your ravine. About 10,000 years ago, the area between New Troy and New Buffalo was a flat, vast plain left by the glaciers. As the level of Lake Michigan continued to fall, the Galeen River began to cut into the glacial debris, forming ravines. The easiest layers to cut down into were the sand and gravel areas. Today, ravines continue to form in these highly erodible sand and gravel areas, resulting in soil loss on your property. If you live next to a ravine, there are easy ways to prevent the ravine from growing and eating away your property. The first is to build all structures well away from the ravine. You don't want to put your house on this unstable layer and to end up at the bottom of the ravine. Water accelerates erosion. As a result, you want to keep sump pump and gutter downspout water well away from the ravine in rain gardens or pipe to the bottom of the ravine. It's also important to have robust plants near the ravine so that these plants' roots hold the soil. It's best not to mow up to the edges of the ravine and instead encourage our beautiful native wildflowers to grow in that area. Lastly, it's critical that you don't throw yard waste, grass clippings, or trash into the ravines, as they will kill the plants that hold the soil. From the banks of the Galeen River, this is Peg Coring.

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0: sign to history that a majority at the general election, let alone a landslide majority, was impossible. But we proved those people wrong, because we changed our party, ripping out the poison of anti-Semitism, restoring trust on the economy, defence and national security, and becoming a party that once again stood proudly with, not against, our national flag.
1: Starmer's election as Prime Minister in 2024 ended more than a decade of Conservative rule in the UK, but during his time in office, he's faced mounting opposition over his embrace of austerity measures and a cost-of-living crisis in Britain, as well as his crackdown on Palestinian solidarity protesters. Starmer's announcement paves the way for Britain to have its seventh leader in 10 years. Former Manchester mayor, newly elected Labour MP Andy Burnham, is widely expected to become the next prime minister. However, some leaders of the British left have warned Burnham may do little to shift from Starmer's policies. British MP Jeremy Corbyn, who led the Labour Party from 2015 to 2020, said Burnham's, quote, basic economic strategy and views seem to me to be accepting too much of the austerity we've had imposed on us, unquote. And added in an interview with Sky News that Burnham, quote, doesn't appear to be doing anything different internationally, unquote, referring to Britain's supply of weapons to Israel for its war on Gaza and beyond. We're joined now in Paris, France, by Jeffrey Robertson, renowned human rights lawyer, founding head of Doughty Street Chambers, Europe's largest human rights law practice. He's been widely described as a mentor to Starmer, who worked at the law firm for nearly two decades. Jeffrey Robertson is also a former UN judge who ran the UN War Crimes Court in Sierra Leone. His most recent book is titled World of War Crimes, Eyeless in Gaza and Beyond. Jeffrey Robertson, before we ask you about Britain's crackdown on Palestine solidarity activists, the so-called Elbit Four, we want to get your response to today's announcement by the Prime Minister that he is stepping down.
2: Well, there is a connection, you know. I advised him over the weekend that if he had the numbers, if he didn't have the numbers, he should do a deal with Burnham, who is the obvious favorite to succeed him because he's a bit more charismatic than Keir, who's a bit dull for the public taste. But if he had didn't have the numbers, he shouldn't resign, but rather do a deal with Burnham that he became his foreign minister. Because Keir Starmer, in my view, has been absolutely brilliant as prime minister dealing with foreign affairs. Most importantly, of course, dealing with Donald Trump. And he has not conceded to Trump. He has not joined in the illegality of the invasion of Iran, as Trump was insisting. He's kept the distance and kept Britain out of the war crimes that Trump has tried to pull it into. So for that reason, I hope he stays on in that capacity, but we don't know. If he had the numbers, I advised him to make a speech accepting that he made several mistakes, which he has. He has, for example, in relation to the left, and the left wing of the Labour Party is, if you like, the beating heart of the party. They don't know or don't accept the need ever for economic austerity, but they have got the heart and soul of what is traditionally the Labour Party, and they were upset by his support for Israel. In particular, they were upset by his prohibition on any protest from Palestine Action, a group that is protests about

on this day in baseball history. June 22, 1962, Baltimore Orioles first baseman Boog Powell becomes the first Oriole player to homer over the center field hedge at Memorial Stadium as he goes deep off the Red Sox Don Schwall, who gives up the 469-foot shot. In 1957, Yankee superstar Mickey Mantle becomes the first major leaguer to accomplish the feat. This day in baseball history is brought to you by the Biggest Little Baseball Museum, located on Three Oaks' magnificent quarter mile, and a proud supporter of Radio Harbor.

People on the River is underwritten in part by Louise's Harbert Swedish Bakery and Market, baking since 1912.

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Ancient rituals are an art.

Hello. You're listening to Mixed Messages on the River with Ted May. Your affable genius and snake in the rain. We heard from Mr. Zimmerman, Bob Dylan with You Ain't Going Nowhere. And then on the other side of the argument, John Hiatt said, You Must Go. And then there's something of a truce. Eric Burdon gave in, saying, Old habits die hard. Hope you're digging this modular music. And the trip we're on. Radio Hub Country.

0: The greatest harm done the human race has been done by the poets.
1: Oh, poets are dull boys, most of them, but they're not especially fiendish.
0: Well, they keep filling people's heads with delusions about love. Writing about it as if it were a symphony orchestra and a flight of angels.
1: Which it isn't, eh?
0: Of course not. People fall in love, as they put it, because they respond to certain hair coloring, or vocal tones, or mannerisms that remind them of their parents.
1: Or sometimes for no reason at all.
0: Well, that's not the point. The point is that people read about love as one thing and experience it as another. But they expect kisses to be like lyrical poems, embraces to be like Shakespearean dramas.
1: And when they find out differently, then they get sick and have to be analyzed, eh?
0: Yes, very often.
1: Professor, you're suffering from Mogo on the go-go.
0: I beg your pardon.

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So many words. Just all brothers of the same horn. Sisters of the saxophone.

notes, music, words, a melody, quote, figure eight, figure. We listen close to the drummer. It's like a mirror, and you're invisible. Like you're in a back seat, no handles on the doors, just a beautiful driver up front. She knows where she's going. Kerouac, the observation machine, caressing the most passing of scenes with photographic love, passionate photographic love, vulnerable as any window. His memories pull shades up and down. Doors are knocked on, telegrams arrive. Every morning something extra vivid, remembering everything. Like a snatch of melody, a drum beat, remembering, mythologizing,

parts of drumsticks, pounding out drum beats like a monk. 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Yeah, mistakes and sudden inspirations, edges, corners, explosions, convections, all fast through a slow motion landscape. Yeah, fast through a slow motion landscape.

0: E anche questo tempo grigio, pieno di musiche e di uomini che ti sono piaciuti. It's wonderful, it's wonderful, it's wonderful.
1: It's wonderful. I'm Ted May, your water pilot on the river this evening. I'm going to afford this segment remembering Billie Holiday when she sang For All We Know. And then we heard from Morphine. If Morphine had a voice, and there were a few in there, I think, about Kerouac. And if you've experienced Morphine in a hospital bed or your own foragings, it's pleasant. Could be addicting. And then we heard from Faye Webster with Car Therapy. Don't know where I discovered Faye, but I like what she's doing there, and I think we'll be hearing more from her on the show.
0: Che questo tempo grigio, pieno di musiche e di uomini che ti sono piaciuti.
1: It's wonderful. 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
0: It's wonderful, good luck, my baby. It's wonderful, it's wonderful, it's wonderful. We have a few chips, chips.
2: Death makes angels of us all and gives us wings where we had shoulders smooth as raven's claws. No more money, no more fancy dress. This other kingdom seems by far the best, and through its other jaw reveals incest and loose obedience to a vegetable law. I will not go. Prefer a feast of friends to a giant family.
3: Michigan audiences have always had a special place in my heart for because, unbeknownst to a lot of people, I started out many, many years ago playing in a little club called the Raven Gallery out in Southfield, and in club circuit days, and we worked our way up through those years of clubs and places like that to where we actually got to open for Jerry Jeff Walker at Pine Knob.
4: And now you're here.
3: Yeah, and then we got to be the headliner at Pine Knob, which is still, you know, one of the great venues as a performer because of the way it was built with a low presidium stage, and you know the way that they, you know, it's one of the original sheds that's out there. There are very few of those left.

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1: Right here.
0: It's by a group called Los Sonores Santanadas. And it's the sort of, it's just, you know, it's great music. It's great to see sort of like full-grown American men out there in the audience sort of singing the chorus in Spanish.

We're on the River of Tears tonight on Radio Harbor Country. Soul Kitchen on the River with Ted Mayne.

We're on the River of Tears tonight on Radio Harbor Country. Soul Kitchen on the River with Ted Mayne. We done did some portaging throughout the land and world. Before I get into that, I gotta talk about Jimmy Buffett. He exited stage left recently. He and his brother Warren Buffet, they dug us some clams in their capris. But Jimmy was talking about his time in Michigan, loving the Raven Gallery and the Pine Knob. And I have to say, I wore a Tommy Bahama white summer suit in Italy this summer for my nephew Michele's wedding. And that's due to Jimmy's taste and clothesline. We heard from Bob Dylan with Went to See the Gypsy. And then Donde Estas Yolanda by Pink Martini. I met a woman and the historian last Friday evening. She was drinking a Pink Martini and told me about the band. Oh, I said, check it out. And we heard Le Americano from the Gypsy Queens. Funny, they're all men. But there is already a Gypsy Kings. I don't know if that brokered the decision or what. But I remember dancing in my Tommy Bahama suit and my Panama hat to that song at the wedding, looking like Don Fanucci in The Godfather 2. I think cutting a more dashing figure, I hope. Great night on the river with y'all.

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And then I met this girl down in Tennessee. And for a few dollars, she was real kind to me. But she wanted things that...

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Dive straight head on into the highest wave. That's when the creative process begins. Jazz, to me, is like the little bee that goes from flower to flower, or genre to genre, country, western, pop, hip-hop, rock, and tries to say, no matter what you're doing, is it, don't forget to be creative. Be creative. Don't forget to be creative.

0: Well, I see the dock in the distance. Not much left on the docket. Thanks for listening to Ted May's People on the River tonight. Try us at tedmay.net. You'll find all sorts of answers there. All right, let's take her in. Pleasure to talk to you tonight. Oh, we got a movie night, Ted May movie night coming up in Harbor Country next month. I'll tell you about that soon. A couple of plays are going to be produced, potentially in Illinois and New York. And we're going back in the studio to record a new album. Thanks for listening. Oh yeah, by the way, that was Atlantic City we heard before, Bruce Springsteen's song done by Levon Helm. Can tell I need water. Also, Beautiful City Across the River, Dave Elvin, and Love and Anger by that gal running up the hill, Kate Bush.
1: If I may, I'll tell you the problem with the scientific power that you're using here. It didn't require any discipline to attain it. You know, you read what others had done, and you took the next step. You didn't earn the knowledge for yourselves, so you don't take any responsibility for it. You stood on the shoulders of geniuses to accomplish something as fast as you could, and before you even knew what you had, you patented it and packaged it and slapped it on a plastic lunchbox, and now you're selling it. You want to sell it. Well,
2: I don't think you're giving us our due credit. Our scientists have done things which nobody's ever done before.
1: Yeah, but your scientists were so preoccupied with whether or not they could, they didn't stop to think they should.
3: My bags. Last night, pre-flight. 0 hour. 9 a.m. And I'm gonna be high.
4: As a kite by then.
5: Oh, miss the earth so much. I miss my wife.

0: touchdown. Brings me back again to find I'm not the man they think I am back home. Oh, no, no, no. I'm a rocket man. Rocket man. Burning out his fuse out here alone.
1: Theory that these scientists came up with after studying tribes in India and Africa, South America. The smaller tribes didn't have any government, didn't need any. They could sit down and talk out their problems, decide where to plant crops, to hunt. It was just a big family, really. But when the number of people got up around 500, if there wasn't any government, the strongest people would take advantage of the weakest. Every time, without fail, they would enslave, rape, steal, enrich their lives at the expense of other people's lives. Government's man's way of trying to control our behavior, but it can't be controlled. That's what we are. Sooner or later, the kind of people that would enrich themselves at your expense. Government's man's way of trying to control our behavior, but it can't be controlled. That's what we are. Sooner or later, the kind of people that would enrich themselves at your expense will use the government to do it. And mark my words, one day they'll create laws to control what we say, how we think. They'll outlaw our right to disagree if we let them.
2: I'm coming home, Ma. Coming home. Been too long, I know, since I started alone. Just leave a light on and make no fuss. All my hunger is sated. The hostages are freed. Though the towns burn down, new crops will rise from the ashes. I'm coming home, Ma. Coming home. Though we rarely met, those years I forget. You and Da guarded my back, since both you're gone. I hear the words you send without the breath to paint them. My heart broken, but leafier. I got shot at in Philly for something rather silly. Still I ran from the sunlight for cover. I'm coming home, Ma, coming home. Been too long, I know, since I started along. Just leave a light on and make no fuss.
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4: 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He has left the studio and went out the back with the policeman, and he has now gone from the building.
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This is the Breakaway Show. Hope you're all doing well out there. A little past 7 o'clock here out in Harbor Country. Couldn't make it here last week. Super busy. Happy to be back. Crazy week. We're going to pay tribute to... so many people have passed on in the past week from the music world. But two in particular that are really close to me, and that's Clarence Blowfly Reed and Otis Clay. And we're going to pay tribute to them for the next 2 hours here. And tell some stories and listen to music, not only that they wrote, but also produced for other artists. And it's going to be a great show. So, without further ado, we got the Deep City Band here. We're going to go down to Miami, listen to some early Clarence Reed tracks. Here we go.

Hey, everyone. You listen to Radio Harbor Country. It's the Breakaway Show. Paying tribute to the late Clarence Blowfry Reed, passed on a couple days ago. So much amazing music. Not only from his catalog, but also stuff that he produced and wrote for other people. Obviously, I can't play, I don't think, anything from the Blowfly catalog, but that's okay. Appreciate the Blowfly material, but it's definitely not my favorite stuff by him. The things we've been hearing thus far, the first half hour here, are just some of the best soul music ever. And he was really just an unsung hero. He never really got his due. Once Blowfly kind of took off in the early 70s, he came back, did one more album, On the Job. It's like 76, I believe. He really abandoned his whole soul career. But what a stretch from the early stuff on Dial, 64, 65, through Deep City and Alston. And I mean, just a really incredible run that we're going to keep listening to stuff. We just heard Nobody But You, which came out in 1969, and Part-Time Lover off the Dancing With Nobody But You album. Before that, you heard a previously unreleased track that I'll talk about in a little bit. That was Knocking at the Wrong Door by the Rollers. We heard Sweet Lovin' Daddy by Betty Wright off her tremendous Atco LP, My First Time Around. Clarence Reed was very much involved with. We heard Let the Sounds Play. That was Clarence on the Taster label back in 67. And stand by. We heard Stay Away From My Johnny, Frida Gray. Some more Deep City, Miami Soul there for you. Thrills and Chills by Helena Smith. We heard both tracks, I Refuse to Give Up and backed with Somebody Will. That was first came out on Reed's own label called Reed, and then later came out on Wand. Such a great song. One of my favorites by him. We heard I'm Controlled by Your Love, Helena Smith. And we kicked that set off with I Got My Share, his first 45 on Dial back in 64. And the bed music to start the show and behind us right now is a instrumental previously unreleased version of Masterpiece that I was fortunate enough to transfer back in, I can't remember, it was 2006, 2007, I'll have to look at the sessions, but it was one of the first things I ever did for the Numero Group was this amazing box of unmarked tapes that came from Miami. It was, the box was waterlogged and torn up, and there was a handful of tapes in there, and I'm so vivid in my mind of these moments of, you have no idea what's going to be on these tapes. You reel them up, you get everything set, and you press play, and then you hear things like this behind you, or the Rollers track, Knocking at the Wrong Door. No one had ever heard that since it was recorded. I mean, these tapes had been sitting, you know, left unattended for decades, and we just kept hitting, like, every tape. We had all these instrumental versions from the first Deep City record, and some more previously unreleased Clarence Reed material that we're going to hear coming up next, and it was such a thrill and an honor, and those moments are really special. Really special to have that opportunity, and forever grateful that I had a little bit of a connection to Clarence Reed, a story that keeps getting told time and time again from so many different artists that we work with. You know, he got his first royalty check ever from us, and so that's pretty special and unfortunate all at the same time. Anyways, I'm going on and on here. We're going to keep listening to lots of great music by Clarence Reed. It's a little past 7:30 here in Harbor Country. Hope you're all staying warm. It's a little cold out there tonight, but hopefully these sweet soul sounds will warm you up. Here we go.

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This is the Breakaway Show, paying tribute to the late, great Clarence Blowfly Reed, all the amazing music he wrote and produced, not only for himself, but so many other artists out of the Miami soul scene.